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1: Fucking me. 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

plodding on, plodding on. No, I never stop, no, I never quit. 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

postcode sent with a kiss. Live location, North Circular. Starts to rain, have you seen this? No reply, 3 minutes. Leg starts to bounce, crack the window a bit. Good to be at the house at least. And when you open the door, I knew. Not seen you since August, borrowed sunglasses late afternoon. Ironically synchronized dance moves. I kissed you under the moon, I thought, but it was actually just one of those big bright lights. And would you believe me if I said that I fell in love? I recognized the feeling. I knew you were enough. And would you believe me?

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What kind of incense was that? I always buy the wrong one. Fall asleep together, wake up with a big light on. Back to back, the extractor fan in the bathroom begging for attention. And I've been telling everyone who listen, it's always sunny on the Didsbury Dozen. The hotel

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1: Just bring my car back, man. I called in for another appointment. I figured you wouldn't be back here on time anyway. Look, shit, I just want to get out the house, man. This man is on one. He feeling good. 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Shit, I'm trying to get my thing going, too. I'm going to Merlin House. Just bring my car back. Shit, he made it. He's feeling good. 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
2: You got a big old fat ass, girl. 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
1: See, he has hell. 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Just bring the car back.
2: Did somebody say dominoes?

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If I smash your dream, I'm sorry, ain't stuck in the past, I'm peeling off. She had that look like we need to talk. You had a bounce, but I couldn't call it. I know I need a bar. I know I'm staying solid, water. I know I can't defrost. Cock back, I was shot it. I know I stayed too long. Left, right, hoes on my body. I'm trying to make it home. Testing the pole with a palm.

In fact, you know, I sat down with my accountant. He said, I got good news and I got bad news. Okay. I said, what's the good news? He said, the good news is you made a lot. Okay. I said, what's the bad news? The bad news is you spent more. Okay, okay, look.

voice is heard, I'm here listening. 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It's okay having a moment of weakness when you're low. But you're the strongest person I know, you know, you know.

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Some experience death and feel numbness. But not me, I felt it all and couldn't function. Seeing you that day, telling you my plans, but I was leaving you that day. It was in God's hands. Yeah, it was at Elon's, waiting to get with me. On my way to Texas, that's when Virginia hit me. And I realized in that instant, our last conversation, you was against it. Told you I was going to church for Thanksgiving. I heard what I wanted to hear, but didn't listen. You said you told Gene that Bup needed forgiveness. I see you went to Didi's and stuffed both her fridges. You even told Dad you wished y'all never split it. See

Your car was in the driveway, I knew you were home. By the third knock, a chill ran through my bones. The way you missed mama, I guess I should have known. Chivalry ain't dead, you ain't let her go alone. Found you in the kitchen, scriptures in the den. Half-written texts that you never got to send. Combing through your dresser drawer, where do I begin? Posting noted Bible quotes, were you preparing then? I can hear your voice now, I can feel your presence. Asking should I rap again, you gave me your blessing. The way you spelled it out, there's an L in every lesson. Boy, you owe it to the world, let your mess become your message. Shared you with my friends, the pops they never had. You lived for our fishing trips, damn I had a dad. Mine taught discipline, mine taught structure. Mine didn't mind when he had.

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I love my two sons.

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0: reason that I stayed in Luxembourg is, of course, I developed friendships, I got a job. I loved the fact that I could travel so easily, like 2 hours to Paris. It, as an Australian, that is a huge benefit. And now I can't really force myself to leave. I really like it here.
1: Great. And you lived in Sydney before?
0: Yes, exactly.
1: All your life?
0: Yes, my whole life. Okay. So my last job before I left, I was working at the Sydney Opera House in public relations. So really? I got to promote all of the tourism packages that we had. I was putting on yoga classes on the steps of the Opera House at sunrise. I got to climb the sails of the Opera House for a photo shoot. So that was a pretty epic experience. Oh, and I got to meet Prince Harry very briefly. I have washed my hands since shaking his, but it was a great experience. So, yeah, it was Sydney's such a vibrant, exciting place, and I really encourage anyone who hasn't been to go because it's a completely different world in Australia.
1: So your perfect job in Luxembourg would be to work for the Philharmonie, or is it not comparable?
0: I mean, it is comparable, but for Australia, the Sydney Opera House, it's an architectural marvel that put us on the map, that made this kind of, you know, I'm going to use the word bogan. Bogan is an Australian word for like redneck, but back in the day, Australia was considered like the less cultural version of England. Mm. And then after we got the Opera House, it was like this incredible architectural icon. It was showing the world that we wanted to be, you know, at the center of not only just classical music and culture, but also modern contemporary music too. So it's many things to Australia, not just classical music.
1: Darren, when did you come to Luxembourg? Why? And where did you live before coming to Luxembourg?
2: So, yeah, like Danielle, I'm very happy that we made the move to Luxembourg. We've been here for 3 years now. The journey to Luxembourg is a long one. I'm older, but just the brief points prior to here, we were in Frankfurt during COVID. My wife is German. We were living in the UK, and when COVID happened, you could work from anywhere, basically. So we took the opportunity to be closer to her family and move to Frankfurt. So it was 10 years in London prior to Frankfurt, around 10 years in the USA. And prior to that, I was in Sydney. I left Australia because I was working for an American company, and I think for around 10 years straight out of university, and felt that I could go no further in my career. I mean, the Australian operation was 1% of the total global revenues of the American company, and I'd really hit the limit and worked very, very hard to get transferred to the US for career reasons. I went straight from the Sydney summer, 28 degrees, sailing on the weekends, to the middle of the Chicago winter, minus 20 degrees, steep snow, and I thought I'd made a massive mistake. But in the end, I ended up staying there for 10 years, and through an international holiday, met my German wife, actually in France, and then made the move to the UK on the back of that, and then basically through our joint careers, ended up in Luxembourg.
1: So from Frankfurt you came?
2: From Frankfurt, yes. And I must say, Luxembourg was an easier, in every place you move to internationally, there's normally a shift you have to make culturally, language-wise or behavior otherwise. And Frankfurt was a significant shift to sort of how to integrate into German society was something you really had to think about. But Luxembourg, I must say, for some reason, has been very, very easy. Maybe it's the expat community here, the Australians that I've met, I don't know, but it hasn't required a bigger shift as other countries have.
1: We will talk about your business later, because you told me that there's still some connection also with Australia linked to it, so maybe we can talk about that later. I would first love to know a little bit about my third guest, Maya Joshi. I have to take care to say every time Joshi, you told me. I do my best, but please correct me the times I'm wrong. So when did you come to Luxembourg? Why? And yes, what are you doing currently here in Luxembourg?
3: So I left Australia when I was 27, 28, and I moved to Frankfurt first, working
1: as a lawyer. Did you live in Australia?
3: In Melbourne.
1: Melbourne.
3: All my life in Melbourne. Okay. So further south than these two. But I moved first to Frankfurt and then to London, and then I got engaged to my husband, and this was the sort of nearest place to where he was working where I could come and get a job. I'd spent 7 years in London it was time for a change. And I thought, okay, why not try Luxembourg?

0: I discovered when I was moving here that I was pregnant. So I had my first child here in Luxembourg.
1: In Luxembourg, yeah.
0: Yep. Great. And that's how I came to be here. Yeah.
1: But you have two children now.
0: I have two children now. So I've been here since 2010. I like to joke that we got interrupted for a year. I moved for work for 1 year and then decided that actually we would prefer to live here as a family. So I came back and, yep, my second child was also born in Luxembourg.
1: And in which sector are you working?
0: In insurance.
1: Okay. Yeah. And both children, so they go to school? Do they go to public school or private school? Or?
0: They go to they went to the Luxembourgish Spielekest and then the local school here. And my oldest son is now in the Luxembourgish Lycée.
1: Yeah, already. Yeah, yeah. I can imagine. Yeah. So we have to talk about Luxembourgish language. How did it enter family?
0: So I think in common with most people who have kids here and send them to the Luxembourgish creche, it started with the creche and you learn these words one by one. Bully, knashtash, nit me proper. My kids are going to kill me. Domit, kamedi.
1: Yeah.
0: But then I was encouraged by a neighbor to start learning Luxembourgish. I already spoke German because I lived in Germany and married a German. But our neighbor said, you should really try Luxembourgish. And I tried French for a bit, but actually I enjoyed Luxembourgish much more. And so I started listening to the radio and eventually doing classes with a wonderful teacher who has really helped me to develop and to be more confident speaking Luxembourgish.
1: So did you already acquire Luxembourg citizenship too?
0: No. No. So
1: but your kids will anyway.
0: My kids have Luxembourgish citizenship as well as Australian.
1: Yeah.
0: And yeah, I finally registered for the Sprachentest in January. But yeah. I guess after Brexit, because after that time in London, I had a British passport. I came here, was originally an EU citizen, lost that thanks to Brexit. And then I wanted, if I was to take a third citizenship, because it will be a third citizenship for me, I wanted to do it because I felt it in my heart and not just to have a citizenship. And that was important to me. So I've spent a lot of time learning Luxembourgish, but I didn't want to do it just for the Sprachentest.
1: And what's now the secret language of the children? Is the Luxembourgish or French? Or
0: they're not allowed to have secrets from me. But no, they don't really have a secret language per se. I have a secret language because I speak one language that my kids do not.
1: So, which one?
0: Hindi.
1: Hindi?
0: Yes, because my parents who live in Melbourne, good reason to go back home every year. My parents are originally from India. So as a kid, I learned to speak Hindi at home.
1: So
0: not
1: that
0: very
1: did,
0: badly.
1: That
0: but
1: did
0: I
1: make
0: do
1: the transfer
0: it.
1: To the children. So Hindi is really the language you still keep like a secret language with your parents, which
0: yes.
1: is yeah, yes. which is yours.
0: Yeah.
1: Yeah.
0: Yeah.
1: Wow, amazing. And how do you try to not forget it here in Luxembourg? Because I can imagine that it's the language you speak the fewest, no?
0: Yes, it's almost impossible. I speak with my parents once a week, but actually mostly we speak English with each other too. So it's hard. It's very, very hard. And yeah, I speak a lot more English, Luxembourgish, German, French than I do Hindi, sadly. So I try and speak with my parents every now and then, though.
1: Daniel, you already used some words which are not typically English for my ears. Can you explain me a little bit, what is Australian English? What is so typical about it? How do you yourself call it? Do you call it dialect or?
2: I mean, yeah, I think it's fair to say it's a dialect of English, right? And I think the Australian slang is very typical of the Australian attitude, which is that we're very chill and we're laid back. And as a result, we can't say an entire word in full. We just won't do it. Like, Darren will kill me, but when I met him, I asked him if I could call him Dazza. He told me I could not.
3: I haven't heard that since I was 5 years old, so no.
0: Call you that behind your back, Darren.
2: Yeah. But I mean, if you think about other really common slang words, we don't say avocado, we say avo. We don't say afternoon, we say arvo. We don't say bottle shop, we say bottle-o. Biscuit is bicky. I will stop there, but you can find great videos on YouTube that will teach you all of the words in Australian slang.
1: So it's really the opposite of Icelandish people who just use 5 minutes for one word.
2: Exactly,
1: yeah. Okay.
2: Yeah.
1: That's amazing. And the slang, where does it come from? Are there still? Does it come from indigenous people? Where do many words come from?
2: No, I mean, I actually, do you know the answer? You look like you might, Darren.
3: I don't. I'm thinking that it's around, it's immigration, it's the Irish immigration, the English.
2: And Cockney rhyming slang as well.
3: Possibly some indigenous connection there and coming together as this new version of English.
1: Yeah. And Daniel, how do you try not to forget your slang? Because I can imagine being here in Luxembourg speaking this international English, how it's cultivated in Luxembourg a lot. How do you manage not to forget the Australian slang?
2: I mean, I lived in Australia for 30 years, so it's ingrained in me and I will never stop using Australian slang. However, I've also taken it upon myself to teach my Italian partner, to teach my Croatian, Greek, Bulgarian friends, all of them. And also, I work at an American company and sometimes I'll say things in a meeting and I know that my colleagues are stumped. But I think a part of the beauty of being in a multicultural place is that you have these moments of friction where, you know, you wonder, what is that person saying? And then it's an opportunity to learn. Like, I love when my Greek friend will say, you know, like Ella or something in Greek. And it's just these little buffer words that make you feel like you've understood their culture.
1: But many of the buffers in Australian English are swearing words, no? Or is the cliché?
2: It's true, it's true. We're having a tough time not swearing on this program and I hope that we won't slip up. We'll see.
0: We have made some efforts, I think.
2: Yeah. There's a swear jar of Australian dollars. Yeah.
1: So it's really a very informal language. It's really it's a language which is spoken, not written so much.
0: Yeah, and it also consists of affectionately making fun of people, like which is where Dazza would have its origin. So I read this phrase once about Australians and the way that they communicate, which is that your best friend is a total bastard, and your worst enemy is a bit of a bastard. And that's the way Australians would communicate with each other, that the more you like someone, the more you are likely to make fun of them.
1: Darren, did you consider taking up the Luxembourgish citizenship or how, like?
3: I will do. We only moved here three years ago and became a resident. And therefore, you know, after the five-year period, we'll definitely, I think, look at becoming citizens. We like it here. We've got long-term plans to stay here. We might obviously go back and spend some time in Australia during the winter, but my wife's European and I'm comfortable with Australia. Just seems very, very far away now to me. And to be that far away from the rest of the world and everything is happening and what we've become used to would be difficult for me. So I took the time to study German for 2 years at INL here, the school, which is an excellent school, and I loved it. But then, of course, you go to order a coffee and they speak French. So, and now you're talking Luxembourgish tonight, which I don't understand a word of. But I'm willing to take on the challenge and commit to the language, commit to the culture, and eventually become a citizen here.
1: But you already have two citizenships now.
3: Yes, yes, yes, yes. I'm actually an American citizen as well as an Australian citizen.
1: And will you be able to keep those both? Because that's always a big question. Once you acquire a new nationality, how does it affect your citizenships you already have?
3: Yeah, my understanding is yes, you can have three citizenships.
1: So with Australia, there's anyway no problem, no? Australia, I think, as it's a country where many people come from immigration and so on, that the double citizenship, many people do have it.
2: Yeah.
1: Great. And speaking about Australia being very far away, I can imagine that keeping in touch with family, also visiting the country regularly, what does it mean regularly? I think it's so much different. Yeah, it's very expensive. How do you try how often do you try to visit Australia?
3: Well, having a German wife whose parents are in Bonn, not far from here, and her sister and family being in the UK, we have to divide our time between Australia and Europe. And to date, Europe has won out. So it's generally been 2 years in Europe and 1 year in Australia. And, you know, my parents are getting older in Australia, so that's always a concern. But fortunately, I have siblings in Australia that can take care of the parents. So, but we're taking care of my wife's parents over here. So that's what drives a lot of where you spend your time. But I think any longer than 3 years away from Australia, I start to get very twitchy. So,
4: yeah, that's very long.
3: But when you do go to Australia, you really do need to plan because, you know, you lose a week in just travel and consciousness and, you know, being able to adjust to the new time zone. So you really do need like 2.5, 3 weeks to go.
4: Okay. How is it for you, Daniel?
2: Well, I think I still have quite a strong connection to Australia in that, you know, I haven't been gone too long. And so I actually managed to go twice a year, which is like a killer for the jet lag. But for me, I feel like it has to be done just because I really miss seeing my parents.
4: Twice a year?
2: Yes, exactly. Yeah.
4: For every time, like for 2 weeks or longer?
2: Yeah, 2 weeks minimum, 3, 4 if I can. Thankfully, I can work remotely, which is great. So, yeah, I don't have to worry about taking all of my annual leave in Australia. Yeah. But it's also fantastic, obviously, with the fact that if it's winter here, it's summer there. So you really can beat the system and like get double summer in a year.
4: Maya?
0: I wish I could say the same, because the moment my kids entered mandatory school age, we get the double winter now because we go in August or September. Any tips you would like for flying with any child of any age for 27 hours I can give you, starting with a memorable moment when we flew Luxembourg to Frankfurt and Frankfurt to Singapore, Singapore to Melbourne. And depending on where you land in Frankfurt, sometimes coming from Luxembourg, you don't even hit top of descent before you come back down again. So the flight can be really, really short. And 25 minutes into that first flight, one of my kids, again, he's going to kill me, but he said, "All done with the plane, mummy," and unbuckled his seatbelt and walked to the door. And I just said, "No, son, we have another 27 hours of this, so you can't be all done with the plane at this point." So we try to go back at least once a year. I will try now to go back twice if I can, as my kids are older and sometimes I can leave them here. Sometimes they come. It gets easier to do shorter trips. But I really do like to go back home. And the only year I think I haven't been home since leaving Australia was the first year of the pandemic.
4: Okay.
0: Yeah. Well, you couldn't.
4: Yeah.
0: And so the year after that, we had our most memorable trip because we decided to do the hotel quarantine. So myself and my kids, I think we're 9 and 7. We flew and we did this full 14-day confinement in a hotel. It was memorable.
4: 2 weeks in a hotel.
0: You cannot leave the room.
4: With two children.
0: Yeah, you cannot leave the room at all. They were super strict. They had CCTV television on our door to make sure that we didn't open the door for too long. Everything was controlled. You could not cross the threshold of your room for the 14 days. And it was really, really strict.
4: Let's call it an experience.
0: But kids still talk about it affectionately, actually. It was an interesting and quite an emotional time in some ways.
4: Yeah.
0: And we finished that. And I'd said to the kids, you know, the rest of the world is in lockdown. We go to Melbourne. Everything is still normal there. Mm. But Melbourne became one of the most locked down cities in the world. And we flew into the final lockdown just after it started. So I remember turning up to Melbourne Airport and we all had our masks on. There's nobody there, right? It's the weirdest thing. You land this big international airport. There's nobody there. We have to go hunting for my dad in the car park. And there are these cars that have been abandoned there with like dust on top of them. There's no cars. It's like the apocalypse. And then in the corner was my dad with the car. And we're like, yay. So that was the strangest trip I ever took home.
4: I think we need a music break now.

0: Die lauscht der Fenster auf Australien auf Radio 100,7. Mein Name ist Sadie Kreischler, ich schwätze mit der Daniel Edwards, der Maya Joshi und dem Darren Steppard. Maya, your kids discover Australia in a different way because it's not their home country. It's not their mother country,
1: yep.
0: Motherland. So what does fascinate them the most?
1: I think one of the things, and I'm sure this is recognizable to many expats from Luxembourg, is they can go somewhere and it's the same language pretty much everywhere. So they can walk to the shops and go to a school and it's just English. I think they like the culture. So they're familiar with it from me, and I made them watch several Australian sports to have some connection to my home. And then recently, because we start to take public transport more often, they've noticed that people swear a lot more than here in Luxembourg. So, yeah, those things, I think, have been fascinating for them.
0: Darren, you still have a different connection with Australia. You told me a little bit business linked, no?
2: Yeah, after coming to Luxembourg and continuing to support businesses in the UK, that eventually came to an end after COVID, and I was looking for where else can we connect Luxembourg to Australia? Also, getting a bit older, I wanted to give back and reconnect to the country that I grew up in. So I looked very closely at the strengths of Luxembourg and some of the challenges in Australia. The Luxembourg space sector is super impressive for the size of the country. It's growing. There's massive investment. You know, the government is targeting 5% of GDP to be dedicated to space, which is unique globally. And of course, space can help a lot of the challenges that Australia is facing around climate change, bushfires, floods, droughts, and so on. So, yeah, I started to make the connections of the two ecosystems. And that has now manifested itself into me supporting a Luxembourg space company to set up in Australia and open an office this year and start to collect data in agriculture and help make a difference there. Also, in Australia, I did spend some time growing up in Indigenous territory. I spent 10 years in Northern Australia in Arnhem Land. And I grew up as a child going to Aboriginal lessons on Thursdays, afternoons and things like that. And you know, obviously, Indigenous integration is still an issue in Australia. Yeah. And more directly related to space, I think we can do a lot there with bringing connectivity to remote Indigenous communities to support advancement in education and also do fundamental things like help manage the water supply. You know, water is life and death, yeah. And it's pumped off and out of the ground, and people still travel out to the water pumps to check that they're working, that sort of thing. And, you know, satellites where there is no connectivity can really help monitor those sorts of things. So I'm passionate and personally very interested about, you know, solving some of these issues in Australia. And I think Luxembourg can actually play a big role in that.
0: Yeah, I know that Australia is interesting in the way that it's always seen, and it is statistically one of the big polluters, like Luxembourg finally statistically, but at the same time, it's also per capita, but at the same time, it's also one of the countries which is affected most importantly already by the climate change happening actually. So it has different role there, like Luxembourg.
2: Yeah, absolutely. Yeah, and I think you know, there's the extreme weather events seem to be getting more and more extreme each year, and it's a major political debate at the moment. I think influenced partially as well by the US is the role Australia can play in mitigating climate change. It costs a lot of money to fund the renewable energy transition. I know there's around $100 billion per year shortfall funding required to fund the energy transition, but there's, you know, the debate at the moment is, you know, what role can Australia play in addressing global climate change? Could this budget be spent, you know, elsewhere? You know, so that debate is happening politically right now. But there are still projects there. There are projects that need funding. I think Luxembourg's financial industry, it's the largest collection of impact funds. I think 85% of ESG funding comes through Luxembourg globally. So perhaps Luxembourg can help, you know, provide capital to support the energy transition in Australia. And that's another area that I'm very much interested in.
0: Mm-hmm. Daniel, what would you say do you miss the most about Australia currently living in Luxembourg?
3: You can't ask me this in November.
0: Yeah.
3: You know it's the weather.
0: We're recording now in November, and yes, this year, November in Luxembourg is really beautiful. I can imagine that no one coming from southern countries might not like the weather here.
3: Yeah, look, it's a huge adjustment. And actually, I have a friend who's been living in London, and she said that she flew home and she got off the plane in Sydney and she had to put on her sunglasses because she was like, oh, my goodness. Everything's in Technicolor. It's too bright because, you know, we've all adapted to these kind of many shades of grey. But I think, you know, what was really refreshing for me was when I was studying for the Sproken test, I had a tutor and we did an online lesson and he started complaining about the weather. And I was like, oh, good. So you guys don't like it either. You just put up with it. And I don't know, something about that was really refreshing because I thought there was something wrong with me that I was like, you know, constantly drinking vitamin D ampules and trying to get as much sunlight as I could. And I think, look, every year it gets better. And something that I've learned to appreciate here that I never got to enjoy before was the changing of the seasons. Because in Australia, you know, you kind of, it's all on the same, similar kind of level. Like, yeah, it gets cold. Okay, Maya's giving me a look because in Melbourne it gets colder. But in Sydney, it's a really mild climate. Mm-hmm. Whereas here, like, you have these distinct moments and you have these traditions and things to look forward to for each of the seasons. Mm-hmm. Like, I went apple picking in Steinsol and then I went to the Christmas markets. Like, there's always something to look forward to. And I think it's also, it's really nice that people here have kind of created these traditions that help you appreciate sometimes not so great weather.
1: I was going to say, yeah, famously the saying about Melbourne is it's four seasons in one day. But it does actually get cold in Melbourne. It doesn't snow, but there are four distinct seasons. So an autumn we do have compared to further up north. But I have to say one thing I really miss about Australia, it sort of goes together. I miss the beach. I really miss living by the sea. Yeah. And I miss celebrating Christmas when it's warm. Because it's just, if you've grown up in Australia, it's normal. Christmas Day is warm. You sit outside. You have a barbecue. My parents, very early on when they moved to Melbourne, they met a family there, an Aussie family but with roots in Europe, who used to invite us for Christmas lunch, like a full Christmas lunch, but it, you know, with a turkey and stuffings. It was one of my favourite meals of the year. But we would then sit outside in the sun or have a warm day or play some cricket in the backyard. And it took some time for me to get used to the idea that Christmas would be when it's cold, even though that's completely normal and we still have trees and, you know, fake snow. But I do miss having Christmas when it's warm. There was one year here in Australia, in Luxembourg rather, where the Australian community kind of organised something that was nicknamed Christmas in July. And we went to someone's backyard in July and we put up, the neighbours must have thought we were nuts. We put up Christmas trees and we had like Christmas food and we had 20 or 30 Australians around and celebrated Christmas in July. Yeah, it was fun.
0: Speaking about Australian community in Luxembourg, I looked up the statistics, the numbers, and StatEgg told me that it's a growing community from 2015 to 2025, the number of Australians registered in Luxembourg increased from 155 to 205. Is that number surprising you? Would you estimate more? And if so, why?
1: I think it's more. And the reason I think it's more is because if you look at the number, Australia has its own statistics with Department of Foreign Affairs and Trade. If you look at the number of people who arrive in Australia each year who credit their origin journey to Luxembourg, it's more like 300.
0: Okay.
1: And I don't know how StatEgg counts Australians here. That when I came here, for example, I registered as a British citizen because I had an EU
0: that
1: passport.
0: Was my...
1: And I think there are many of us who come here as Aussies who have another passport. Yeah. And until some time ago, you could only enter register under the passport where you had the right to live here.
0: Mm-hmm.
1: So I think there are more than the 200 registered, because I think there are some who are Australian but have a different nationality and show us that for static.
0: How is the Australian community organized in Luxembourg? Is it informal? Is it formal? Do people know each other? You have been here the longest, Maya, so maybe you can give us a glimpse into the development also of the Australian community in Luxembourg.
1: I can say a bit about it, but the other two should definitely give their view as well. I think there are some gathering points, and increasingly more than there were 10 or 12 years ago. One is the Australia-New Zealand Chamber of Commerce, which Darren and I have been lucky enough to be a part of. We had a lot of support from the embassy, which Australian embassy in Brussels, which helped connect us to more Aussies. Another part is this very long-running, more than 30 years now, Australian stand at the Bazaar International. And post-COVID, we had to kind of grow the stand out again to get more from the Aussie community in. And that's led to us having around 50 people as a pool of volunteers for the stand. And then there's an informal group of people who meet up, organized over WhatsApp.
2: Yeah, I hear there's 200 Australians here, but I haven't met them yet. And we have been looking, so I don't know where they're hiding. But there, as Maya said, there's a number of collection points, and we're trying to outreach to more. One of the things we're trying to do as part of the chamber is to have more Australian-related events. So next year, for instance, we're talking about having an Australian beach party.
0: Mm.
2: And maybe that will bring some Australians out of the woodwork. But we're also selling the idea of Australia. So, you know, if Luxembourgish people think that Australia is about, you know, barbecues and prawns on the barbecues and wearing board shorts and flip-flops, then yes, we will deliver that experience to you.
0: Daniel, it seems you agree to this.
3: Yeah, I mean, it is. This is what we love about home.
1: We're looking forward to the board shorts, Darren.
3: Yes.
2: I have a number of pairs, yeah. But they're not budgie smugglers, so that's an advantage.
3: Yeah. But I think Australians are always so excited to find each other here in Luxembourg. Like, I had this moment where I was ordering a coffee outside work and I heard an accent, and suddenly, like, me and this guy were chatting, we were swapping numbers, like, and now we do have a WhatsApp group for events, which I was only added to recently. I don't know if it's been around for a while, but I love the idea that, you know, we could continue to organize things like Christmas in July or your beach event. I'll be waiting for my invite.
1: I'll be waiting for the beach, Darren.
3: Yeah, I know.
2: Well, there's two beach clubs here. We will definitely use those.
3: Oh, yeah, and Esperange.
2: And the other thing is, I think we're talking about having some winery events of Australian wines, you know, like from the Margaret River region, for instance.
0: Yeah, yeah.
2: We have one of our new members who's well-connected there. So I think you'll see more and more over the next year or two bringing out these kind of iconic beacons of Australian culture.
0: Great. We would have another music break and come back shortly.

0: Dir lauscht das Fenster auf Australien auf Radio 100,7. Mein Name ist Cedric Kreischer, nicht schwätzen mit der Daniel Edwards, der Maya Joshi und dem Darren Stappart. Maya, we have to talk about the shirt you're wearing today. It's radio, so I have, maybe you should describe it, because I will for sure do something wrong describing it.
1: Oh, it's a lovely green and gold t-shirt, the Australian sporting colours, green and gold.
0: For all sports? Or?
1: Pretty much, yeah. So we have an Australian flag, and it obviously has the Union Jack in the corner, and then the Southern Cross. Those colours are red, white and blue, but yeah. If you turn up to a sporting event, generally speaking, you're wearing green and gold.
0: Yeah.
1: And this is a fairly typical t-shirt.
0: So which is your sport?
1: Oh, I have a few sports I like to follow. So after, I think it was nearly 10, 12 years away from Australia, I found I missed Australian sport. And I had some friends who encouraged me to reconnect with Australian sport. And at the same time, lucky enough that nowadays, compared to when I first left Australia in 2001, you can actually watch sport on the internet. You don't need a free-to-air broadcast on television. And so it increased possibilities for me to reconnect with some Aussie sport. And I have two boys, both of whom are very fond of following sport. So that really helped me to reconnect with two in particular. One is cricket.
0: Yeah.
1: And there's actually a cricket federation here in Luxembourg, which is quite a lot bigger than anyone would think. Luxembourg Cricket Federation. So my kids started playing cricket. Then we found ways to watch cricket. I've been enjoying the recent Ashes series, where Australia is now 2-0 up against the English. And then the other one actually was Australian rules football.
0: Can you explain this?
1: Yes, I can. And I'd probably be... You know a bit about it, right, Darren?
2: I used to play
1: it. Yeah, it's a uniquely Australian sport. It's actually not as well followed in the most populous and the third most populous state. So New South Wales and Queensland are the first and the third state by population, but it's not as well followed as it is in everywhere else in Australia. But it is, I sometimes say that it's not really a sport, it's more like a religion. And the home of Aussie rules is Melbourne, because that's where the sport had the biggest league. It still has the largest number of teams, and it is a huge phenomenon in Australia.
0: But it's kind of rugby, no?
1: No,
0: no.
1: It's not. It's a much more free-flowing game than rugby.
0: Okay.
1: It features a lot more running and tackling, a larger team on each side, and a much larger ground. And it's also very difficult to understand if you haven't grown up with it.
0: Yeah, of course.
1: Okay. But it is ridiculously popular. I think this is still the statistic on Wikipedia. In terms of ground attendance in absolute numbers, it is the American Gridiron is first, Bundesliga is second, and Aussie Rules would be third in the top five.
0: Yeah.
1: I think they used to be number three. The really average ground attendance in Melbourne would be about 35,000.
0: And it's possible to play it here in Luxembourg.
1: Yes.
0: There is
1: a Facebook group. I think it's called Australian Rules Football in Luxembourg.
0: Okay.
1: It's run by a lovely gentleman called Claudio. And yep, in summer they get together and they have a kick in the park. And it's kind of cool.
0: Amazing. Darren, apart from Aussie Rules, you also told me that you discovered skiing. I guess that you didn't practice it in Australia.
2: No. there were very few opportunities. I think I tried in Australia, but you're running into trees and crossing rocks and falling in ice. The altitude is not that high. And, of course, you come here, you go to Switzerland, and you're looking at 4,000-meter mountains. I think the tallest mountain in Australia is Kosciuszko, which is around 7,000 feet. Is that right? Around 2,000 meters?
0: Yeah. Okay.
2: Of course, here you get the glaciers and so on. And my wife, being German and skiing from a very young age, dragged me into some very uncomfortable, off-piste, extreme skiing positions where I was by far the worst person on the mountain. But over a period of 10 years and a few knee problems, I became a decent skier and now quite like it. And from Luxembourg, we normally drive down to Switzerland. It's 5.5 hours. and absolutely love it. Yeah. But as far as other sports go, I love Australian sports, and my wife hates the fact that every Saturday morning, because of the time zone, I'm up watching Australian sports on television. So my Saturdays mornings are completely forbidden to anybody else, and that's taken a while to.
0: But it's interesting that that's also something I hear often here on the show, that sports is a connection to the home country. Yeah, it's the same for Dominican Republic people, Dominicans, for Venezuelan people, for Brazilians, that they still love the connection through sport to their country.
1: Yeah, I would also say in Australia, it's almost as common a form of dialogue as the weather. Mm-hmm. People always talk about sport. And it is a way of belonging if you can talk about sports.
2: I think also it's just such a central part of the culture. I mean, where I grew up in Northern Territory, you know, you were playing soccer on Monday, rugby on Tuesday, Aussie rules on Wednesday. You know, it was like, this is pre, you know, the social media age, looking for things to do. But it was, you know, and the school is very much a strong sporting culture. So everybody has had some strong exposure to sport.
0: Speaking about connection, does Australian food have its place in Luxembourg? Is that something? Yeah.
1: There are some things, I think, that are quite popular, surprisingly popular here in Luxembourg, if the Australian stand at the bazaar is anything to go by. One, I bought this packet in, I know you can't see it, but it's this wonderful chocolate biscuit called Tim Tams.
0: Tim Tam.
1: Which is a cream-filled chocolate biscuit. It's the ultimate comfort food in sweets from Australia alongside caramello koalas. And you can, the trick is to do the Tim Tam slam. You should explain this, Danielle. You do this better than me.
3: Oh, yeah, we were explaining this to everyone at the International Bazaar. You take a Tim Tam, it's a rectangular biscuit, and you bite off the top corner and then the bottom corner on the opposite side. And then you take your cup of tea or your coffee and you dip the biscuit in so that the bottom half is submerged. And then it takes a while to get this right, but then you have to basically use it like a straw. So you suck through your hot drink and then all of a sudden it becomes this like delightfully molten biscuit that you have to quickly put in your mouth before it drops back into your coffee. But it's so delicious.
2: Like a demonstration.
1: A cup of tea.
0: Darren, what for you is typically Australian foods? Barbecue.
2: Yes, I own two barbecues, and I'm often seen barbecuing in the middle of winter, even when it's raining outside. My wife is a great cook, but the barbecue is totally my domain, and I would say myself, I'm pretty good at it. I'll grab a fish from Cactus or, you know, a steak and throw it on the barbecue at any time of the day. And I'm very, very comfortable in that environment. But I think what is Australian food? When I go back to Australia, it's, you know, there are so many other cultural influences, Asian influences, that I don't actually know what Australian food is. I just know that it's very fresh and very tasty. It tastes somehow different to European Asian food, for example. And that is something I do miss.
1: And then the other iconic Australian food stuff is Vegemite, which is a savoury brown spread. It's very difficult to explain if you have not tried it before.
0: I think many people know it from some TV series and so on.
1: It's surprisingly popular here in Luxembourg. The two most common questions we get asked at the bazaar are, do you have Tim Tams and do you have Vegemite?
0: And
1: the majority of people asking for Vegemite are actually people who've been to Australia, not Australians, and who love it. So, yeah, it's another iconic foodstuff. But otherwise, I agree with Darren that certainly in the bigger cities in Australia, Melbourne, Sydney, Brisbane, you go out, you look for a variety of food. We like eating out, Melbourne especially. We like to think we do it better than all other cities. And, you know, if there's the newest place here or the hottest place there, it doesn't matter whether it's from Syria or from China or from any of those places you want to go on, you want to have good, fresh, hot food and you want a huge variety of it. And that's, for me, more Australian as an eating out experience than maybe one particular dish.
0: When you go to Vienna, you see stands with T-shirts, no kangaroos in Austria. Yeah. Is it the same in Australia that people confuse Australia, Austria? Is it common? Is it a cliche, or is it just some very good marketing joke?
2: This is for Americans, I think.
0: Ooh, that's hard.
2: And I can say, having lived in America, and I am an American, actually, that people who don't travel often outside of America do, in reality, confuse Austria with Australia. Okay. Okay. And, of course, that's the nice retort is there are no kangaroos in Austria.
0: Yeah.
2: But outside of – I mean, I think Australians are well-traveled. I think they're curious about the rest of the world, so they do take an interest in – the rest of the world, and you will never find an Australian confusing Austria with Australia, not even in the UK or Europe, I don't think.
0: But is there some cliche or some stereotype about Australia you discover in Luxembourg? Is there some anecdote you want to share about some misconception about Australia, which is present in Luxembourg?
2: I think a big misconception everywhere is that Australian has a lot of dangerous animals that will kill you as soon as you step outside
0: of
2: your...
0: Well, I think that's because of the Dschungelcamp, the German TV series, Ich bin ein Star, holt mich hier raus.
2: Yes, yes.
0: Which is quite popular also in Luxembourg.
2: Yes, there's still some propaganda out there about this topic. But in reality, most, you know, we talk about snakes, you talk about crocodiles and sharks and things like that. But probably the three of us have traveled back many times and have never encountered one dangerous animal, Maya, perhaps. But
1: I was going to say the only time I ever got bitten by a spider was here in Luxembourg. I don't know, but I really did. There are some very big spiders here in our house, which I don't like. I don't like spiders. But
0: that's surprising for me too. Yeah.
3: Yeah, I feel like our tourism industry needs to start changing their advertisements to say, don't be scared of the spiders because everything will be fine. Though I do have to admit, we have one type of spider called a huntsman, and it's probably about the size of your hand, but it's not venomous, or it can't bite. When it bites you, and not enough venom comes out that it hurts you. But essentially, we would normally have them. You discover them on the roof of your house, and actually, the best thing to do is to name them. You say, like, that's Bill. He's hanging out for a while. Don't worry about him, and you forget about him. Or if your mum's getting a bit nervous, then your dad might get the Tupperware out and a magazine and kind of, you know, stick the Tupperware over him and get the spider out and take him outside. But truly, the worst thing for me living in Sydney was just cockroaches.
1: Mm.
3: Cockroaches everywhere.
1: Mm.
0: I didn't plan to finish this show on talking about cockroaches and spiders, so thanks a lot for that. It was a weird pleasure having you in the studio. Thanks for accepting the invitation and sharing your anecdotes and your stories.
2: Thank you.
3: Thanks for having us.
1: Thank you.
0: Das war Fenster aus Australien von Radio 100,7. Mein Name ist Cedric Reichel und ich habe gesprochen mit Daniel Edwards, der Maya Joshi und dem Darren Stephardt. 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

0: 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The Love Chapter, Lessons from a Human Heart, denkt als Opruf fir Solidaritéit mat den Affer vum Disaster. Haiti, Whitney Coleman.
1: Haiti is in a constant state of revolution. Nothing is really changing, so there's no evolution. No educational institution, minds turn to crime, abuse, prostitution. Environmental pollution, the people just need solutions. Life is unfair, where's the conflict resolution? Amidst debris and rubble, rape, hunger, pain, and struggle. Lost souls dying in tent camp jungles. Babies roam naked, no shoes on their feet. Haiti's youth, rosebuds in concrete. Grown without water in unbearable heat. God is the security system for a home made of sheets, while the devil guides the goons, loons, freaks, and politicians who rob our children of their innocence and Haiti's people of basic rights like shelter, clean water, food, and safe nights. Despite it, the strength and beauty trump despair. Machete in one hand, conch shell in the air. Cutting through the heavy smell and fear are the voices of our ancestors saying, we are here. Apologizing for the destruction that was caused when they gathered all together to beat the drums at once, to awaken the dead and shake us from our sleep. The current situation is no symbol of defeat. Our tears raise the tides, spirits touch the sky, laughter feeds the soul, pride kills the lies. Eyes on the prize, Haiti will soon rise.
2: The faces of the youth, displaced from sacred roots, anticipating that it is a safe place to take them to, playing with some crates and tools.

I'm out here if the weather permit. No score but might get an assist. No Lord, just get in the bin. You were winning, you were so sure, then you were thin. I was in but I was so bored, I left with a win. In the beginning I was so poor, but everyone was in a similar state. Living the states, not a single bill in the gates. Not a wrinkle time slipping away. Life gives and it takes, so I ain't giving you grace for a little mistake. Give him an inch and no piss in your grave. If you're the type to take whatever you can get around me, what you need to be protecting is your neck. Cause all these ties can be severed in a sec. Problems of the heart, don't let them affect your head. It's only human flesh, like Hannibal Lecter said. I couldn't care less if I never get the cred. Even if it means you die once, never be a beg. So give me 9 months, we can resurrect the dead. Give me 9 months, we can resurrect the dead. If the other side comes, you can let him be ahead. But just give me 9 months, 9 months, 9 months. 9 months, 9 months.

0: back. 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
1: Your soft stance only hardens my position. The bite is terrorist, the bark is the petition. From the cradle to the barbershop to prison, you man are half-assed, the other half forgot to listen. Good, delete the lectures from the target of the mission. The future dictator sparking a resistance. It's fun and games till you start to spot the difference. Soon they'd rather you dead than start an opposition. I'd rather break a few eggs to calm the optimism. In past lives saw my partner's wrong decisions. You let the numbers multiply, I'd rather long division. That's the vision, that's the

Another Pause Heavy Hitters erloren. Crowbar mat In Times of Sorrow engem löse Blues Instrumental Track von ihrem Album Sonic Access in its purest form.

graveyard where nothing survives. We'll hunt down the dead till there's none left alive. We'll cut down the ivy and the bindweed that crawls in tangles and tears at the old rabbi walls. You're welcome, can stranger, but watch your

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Told myself that I need to pause. Gonna treat myself and go to the shops. There I was hypnotized, then I realized what I bought.

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Fuck about you or fuck about you. 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If your ass talks I just press mute. But you can listen, I'm spreading my values whenever I sing. 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